0: contact tonight and arrested him for second-degree criminal trespass at the scene. He was promptly taken into custody and lodged in the Josephine County Adult Jail facility before being released due to a lack of available jail resources. The Medford Police Department unveiled a new canine memorial today alongside city councilors, leadership, retired MPD canine handlers, family, and friends. According to the department's Facebook page, the memorial, located in front of the Medford Police Station, replaces the vandalized tribute to canine Oxer, who served alongside handler Tony Young as part of Medford's first police canine team. It recognizes canine Oxer and the many police dogs who have faithfully served the Medford community. In addition to the names of MPD's canines, the memorial bears the inscription, "In gratitude for the dedication and sacrifice of Medford Police canine teams. May their courage, loyalty, and service inspire us always." Grants Pass Police responded to a report of a man causing a disturbance at the corner of Northeast 7th and Manzanita Avenue. Wednesday morning around 7:51 a.m., Brandon Stratford was called in to police after he was seen acting disorderly. He was reported as having a monster logo tattooed on his left cheek and wearing a gray shirt and black track pants. He appeared to be under the influence of methamphetamine. Arriving officers contacted Stratford, and he admitted to the use of meth. His parole officer was contacted, which led to a detainer being requested. Stratford was arrested at the scene and transported to the Josephine County Jail. He was lodged on his detainer. A man and woman trespassing at Resting Site 6 South were apprehended by arriving police units. Officers located Sean O'Keefe at the 704 Northwest 6th Street Resting Site Thursday around 9:35 a.m. He had been issued an exclusion order the day before, which he admitted to understanding. While officers took O'Keefe into custody, Elizabeth Kroll was also observed trespassing at the site. She had received an exclusion order the day before as well, so officers detained her. O'Keefe and Kroll were both issued 90-day exclusion orders and lodged in jail for charges of second-degree criminal trespass. Kroll was later released due to a lack of resources, and the charge against O'Keefe was dismissed by the district attorney, according to jail logs. More local news in just 1 minute.
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0: Local news continues on KJO. The Board of Commissioners met for a legal counsel update this morning to discuss ordinances and policy revisions. Legal counsel presented an ordinance amending the county code relating to meetings of the board with a recommendation to update the executive session rule. Amended language and draft was presented, and the board chose to move the ordinance to the next weekly business session agenda. Administrative policy revisions regarding contract signing authority, position requisitions, personnel actions, and advisory bodies were discussed, along with the possibility of liaisons representing departments that don't have one. The board were presented with personnel policy revisions regarding service or working animals in the workplace and business travel. A resolution from the community corrections will be considered for the next weekly business session. The Board of County Commissioners moved to accept two applicants into the Illinois Valley Fire District by petitioning during Wednesday's 5:30 p.m. weekly business session. The motions passed Yes, you

0: unanimously. And during public comment, the most prominent topic brought to the board was code enforcement. Other community members asked about trash in the community, tax deductions, and a reminder was given of the 4th of July reading of the Declaration of Independence. The board moved to approve the consent calendar 3-0, and Commissioner Gary Richardson encouraged the public to know their zone and sign up for the alert system. Also mentioned before the meeting adjourned was Airport Day 2026, the Grants Pass Garden Club's 100th anniversary, and a reminder to exercise caution during fire season. And lastly, as Oregon enters the hottest months of the year, the Oregon Health Authority is encouraging people to take steps now to protect themselves, their families, and their communities from heat-related illness. Heat-related illness can develop quickly and can become life-threatening. Older adults, infants, and young children, outdoor workers, people experiencing homelessness, pregnant people, and those with chronic health conditions face a higher risk during periods of extreme heat. Spend time in air-conditioned buildings whenever possible and limit outdoor activity during the hottest part of the day, typically between 10 a.m. and 5 p.m. Schedule outdoor work and recreation for early morning or evening hours and utilize cooling methods such as cool showers, damp cloths, and misting. Everyone is also encouraged to wear loose-fitting, lightweight, and light-colored clothing, drink plenty of water while avoiding alcohol and caffeinated sugary drinks. Never leave children, older adults, or pets unattended in parked vehicles, and check on neighbors, family members, and friends who may be more vulnerable to heat. People should also know the warning signs of heat-related illness. Symptoms of heat exhaustion can include heavy sweating, dizziness, weakness, nausea, headache, and muscle cramps. And that is our look at local news on KJO. Aaron Stone in for Chuck Benson on this Thursday. And this update brought to you by Lamb Air. Install confidence. Choose Lamb Air. They're located on Merlin Road. That's Lamb Air. A look at weather in just a minute.
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0: Hey Joe, looking at this weather forecast. 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Tonight, nice and clear, low 52 overnight, sunny and near 90 tomorrow. Into the weekend, Saturday, sunny and hot, 97, and then Sunday, sunny and hotter when the heat peaks, expected 103 degrees come Sunday. Yes, right now, nothing but sunshine and clear blue sky, 89 degrees here in South Grants Pass outside KJO.
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2: Thanks, Aaron. Here's your look at sports. The Cavemen 19U lost 11-4 last night to the Klamath Falls Falcons. Nathan Bassett had two hits, including a three-run homer in the top of the first. Grants Pass will hit the road once again to head to Pendleton to play five games this weekend. They open up against the Centennial Patriots at 6 p.m. tomorrow night. In other news, Bruce Eldridge's grand slam capped a wild comeback, and the Giants rallied from 8 down in the 8th to stun the Washington Nationals 11-10 in their series finale yesterday. San Francisco has today off before hosting the Chicago Cubs for a three-game series that will begin tomorrow at 7:15. The Knicks completed a record come-from-behind win as they rallied from 29 points down to beat the San Antonio Spurs 107-106 to take a 3-1 series lead in the NBA Finals last night in New York. Game 5 will be back in San Antonio Saturday at 5:30 p.m. The chase for the Stanley Cup continues tonight on the Carolina Hurricanes home ice against the Las Vegas Golden Knights, with the series tied at 2 games apiece. The PGA Tour teed off north of the border this morning at Caledon, Ontario, with the first tee time at 4 p.m. Pacific time. It's the RBC Canadian Open with a total purse of $9.8 million. Defending champion Ryan Fox is on hand defending his title. The United States men's national team are all set to play their FIFA World Cup 2026 opener against their Group D opponents, Paraguay, at the Los Angeles Stadium in Inglewood, California. Game time is 6 p.m. And Serena Williams' doubles campaign at Queen's Club could be over after one match. Victoria Mboko, the American star's doubles partner, sustained a knee injury on her singles match against Carolina Pliskova yesterday. Williams and Mboko had won their opening doubles match on Tuesday, and the 44-year-old Williams returned to professional tennis after nearly 4 years away from the sport. And that's your look at sports here on KJO. I'm Alex Bauer reporting.
3: Tired of the insurance run?

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0: 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He brings you that wacky tracky. You could be winning right here tomorrow morning. 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

0: voice of Alex Band, the group The Calling from 2001, Wherever You Will Go, 99.7 KJO, with more of Grants Pass's best music variety. And don't miss out on your chance at winning a Hellcat jet boat excursion. Yeah, the trip down the river, perfect this time of year, absolutely. You might even win Cartwright's Tap Rock Northwest Grill, that meal on top of the incredible time on Hellgate jet boat excursions. Yes, when you hear that code word, you want to text it in right away to the Lifer line and get in the running to win.
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Jeopardy from Greg Kin Band on KJO. All this variety. Love playing it for you. It's me, Aaron, and I'll be back with you tomorrow after 10 a.m. Right now, it's Player.

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1: 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This week, Grants Pass Broadcasting and Rogue Credit Union salutes Tony Mendez, the starting shortstop for the Hidden Valley Mustangs. Now, that's an accomplishment for a 14-year-old freshman, but Tawny has the training. Dad was a T-ball coach, and Tawny had older brothers to compete with when she was four. According to her coach, Tawny is hitting over 400, leads the team in stolen bases without being caught, and her first career home run happened to be a grand slam. Her fielding percentage is over 900. Tawny's coach praises her athleticism, but says also the way she carries herself as a student athlete and says she has the composure of a seasoned veteran. Long-term plans are to play collegiate softball, but as a freshman, other lifelong plans have yet to materialize. Tawny credits her father and many other coaches for her athletic success. This week, Grants Pass Broadcasting and the Rogue Credit Union recognizes our Athlete of the Week, Tawny Mendez from Hidden Valley High School.
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1: 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This week, Grants Best Broadcasting and Rogue Credit Union salutes Tony Mendez, the starting shortstop for the Hidden Valley Mustangs. Now, that's an accomplishment for a 14-year-old freshman, but Tawny has the training. Dad was a T-ball coach, and Tawny had older brothers to compete with when she was four. According to her coach, Tawny is hitting over 400, leads the team in stolen bases without being caught, and her first career home run happened to be a grand slam. Her fielding percentage is over 900. Tawny's coach praises her athleticism, but says also the way she carries herself as a student-athlete and says she has the composure of a seasoned veteran. Long-term plans are to play collegiate softball, but as a freshman, other lifelong plans have yet to materialize. Tawny credits her father and many other coaches for her athletic success. This week, Grants Pass Broadcasting and the Rogue Credit Union recognizes our Athlete of the Week, Tawny Mendez from Hidden Valley High School.
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2: Fox News, I'm Chris DeMeo. President Trump says the U.S. and Iran have come to a great settlement to a deal to end the war, and it's being finalized.
3: They will not only not have, they will not purchase, develop in any way, any shape, in any way, shape, or form, a nuclear weapon. They will not have a nuclear weapon.
2: The president says the U.S. blockade on the Strait will be lifted once the documents are signed this weekend. Stanley Cup playoffs, the Carolina Hurricanes topped the Vegas Golden Knights in Game 5.
4: Jordan Staal with the goal in the first period. He has a goal in each of the first five games of this final, becoming one of five players to accomplish that feat all time. Andrei Svechnikov had two goals for Carolina as well, as they come away with a 4-2 victory.
2: Fox's Tony Genualdo, Game 6 Sunday night in Vegas. Carolina can clinch the cup with a win. 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
2: News. I'm Ted Lindner. Today marks 10 years since the massacre of dozens at an LGBTQ nightclub in Orlando, Florida.
3: A decade has passed since 49 people were killed when a gunman opened fire inside the Pulse nightclub in Orlando, Florida, and an annual observance is planned.
2: That is Fox's Tanya J. Powers. President Trump announced on Thursday the U.S. and Iran have come to a great settlement, a deal to end the war in Iran, and claims it's being finalized.
4: They will not only not have, they will not purchase, develop in any way, any shape, in any way, shape, or form, a nuclear weapon. They will not have a nuclear weapon.
2: The U.S. blockade on the Strait of Hormuz will immediately be lifted when the documents are signed, possibly this weekend. The Carolina Hurricanes now just one win away from the franchise's second ever Stanley Cup championship. They defeated the Vegas Golden Knights Thursday night 4-2 to take a 3-2 lead in the series. Game 6 will be in Vegas on Sunday night. 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
2: News. I'm Chris DeMeo. President Trump says progress has been made in talks to end the war with Iran, citing what he calls a great settlement.
3: The president said, quote, discussions had been approved by Iran's leaders. What that means is yet to be determined, though the president has determined, quote, the naval blockade will remain in full force and effect until this transaction is finalized.
2: Fox's Jennifer Griffin. President Trump announcing his next pick to serve as Director of National Intelligence.
4: He's nominating Jay Clayton, the top federal prosecutor in New York's Southern District. Clayton previously served as chairman of the Securities and Exchange Commission.
2: Fox's Mark Meredith at the White House. It comes as Congress is at odds over FISA, an act allowing the government to spy on American devices to collect foreign intelligence. That job overseas, the

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1: Grants Pass Broadcasting, along with Rogue Credit Union, salutes the devotion to their sport and their teammates demonstrated by young athletes, and weekly salutes one of these fine young people. This week, Grants Pass Broadcasting and Rogue Credit Union salutes Tony Mendez, the starting shortstop for the Hidden Valley Mustangs. Now, that's an accomplishment for a 14-year-old freshman, but Tawny has the training. Dad was a T-ball coach, and Tawny had older brothers to compete with when she was four. According to her coach, Tawny is hitting over 400, leads the team in stolen bases without being caught, and her first career home run happened to be a grand slam. Her fielding percentage is over 900. Tawny's coach praises her athleticism, but says also the way she carries herself as a student athlete, and says she has the composure of a seasoned veteran. Long-term plans are to play collegiate softball, but as a freshman, other lifelong plans have yet to materialize. Tawny credits her father and many other coaches for her athletic success. This week, Grants Pass Broadcasting and the Road Credit Union recognizes our Athlete of the Week, Tawny Mendez from Hidden Valley High School.
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2: And it's brought to you by Lam Air. Install confidence. Officers with Grants Pass Police lodged a man at Resting Site 7 Wednesday morning. The suspect, Larry Knight, was found to have been trespassed from the 712 Northeast 7th Street site back on April 20th. He returned unlawfully to the location without any reported reason to do so. Law enforcement contacted Knight and arrested him for second-degree criminal trespass at the scene. He was promptly taken into custody and lodged in the Josephine County Adult Jail facility before being released due to lack of available jail resources. The Medford Police Department unveiled a new canine memorial today, or this was alongside city councilors, leadership, retired MPD canine handlers, family and friends. According to the department's Facebook page, the memorial located in front of the Medford Police Station replaces the vandalized tribute to canine Oxer, who served alongside handler Tony Young as part of Medford's first police canine team. It recognizes canine Oxer and the many police dogs who have faithfully served the Medford community. In addition to the names of MPD's canines, the memorial bears the inscription in gratitude for the dedication and sacrifice of Medford Police canine teams. May their courage, loyalty, and service inspire us always. Grants Pass Police responded to a report of a man causing a disturbance at the corner of Northeast 7th Street and Manzanita Avenue. Wednesday around 7:51 a.m., Brandon Stratford was called in to police after he was seen acting disorderly. He was reported as having a Monster logo tattooed on his left cheek and wearing a gray shirt and black track pants. He appeared to be under the influence of methamphetamine. Arriving officers contacted Stratford, and he admitted to the use of meth. His parole officer was contacted, which led to a detainer being requested. Stratford was arrested at the scene and transported to the Josephine County Jail. He was lodged on his detainer. A man and woman trespassing at Resting Site 6 South were apprehended by arriving police units. Officers located Sean O'Keefe at the 704 Northwest 6th Street Resting Site Thursday around 9:35 a.m. He had been issued an exclusion order the day before, which he admitted to understanding. While officers took O'Keefe into custody, Elizabeth Kroll was also observed trespassing at the site. She received an exclusion order the day before as well, so officers detained her. O'Keefe and Kroll were both issued 90-day exclusion orders and lodged in jail for charges of second-degree criminal trespass. Kroll was later released due to a lack of resources, and the charge against O'Keefe was dismissed by the district attorney, according to jail logs. More local news in just a minute.

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1: Local news continues on KJO. The Board of Commissioners met for a legal counsel update to discuss ordinances and policy revisions yesterday morning. The legal counsel presented an ordinance amending the county code relating to meetings of the board with a recommendation to update the executive session rule. Amended language in the draft was presented, and the board chose to move the ordinance to the next weekly session agenda. Administrative policy revisions regarding contract signing authority, position requisitions, personnel actions, and advisory bodies were discussed, along with the possibility of liaisons representing departments that don't have one. The board were presented with personnel policy revisions regarding service or working animals in the workplace and business travel. A resolution from Community Corrections will be considered for the next weekly business session. As Oregon enters the hottest months of the year, the Oregon Health Authority is encouraging people to take steps now to protect themselves, their families, and their communities from heat-related illness. Heat-related illness can develop quickly and can become life-threatening. Older adults, infants, and young children, outdoor workers, people experiencing homelessness, pregnant people, and those with chronic health conditions face a higher risk during periods of extreme heat. Spend time in air-conditioned buildings whenever possible and limit outdoor activity during the hottest parts of the day, typically between 10 a.m. and 5 p.m. Schedule outdoor work and recreation for early morning or evening hours and utilize cooling methods such as cool showers, damp cloths, and misting. Everyone is also encouraged to wear loose-fitting, lightweight, and light-colored clothing. Drink plenty of water while avoiding alcohol or caffeinated sugary drinks. Never leave children, older adults, or pets unattended in parked vehicles. And check on neighbors, family members, and friends who may be more vulnerable to heat. People should also know the warning signs of heat-related illness. Symptoms of heat exhaustion can include heavy sweating, dizziness, weakness, nausea, headache, and muscle cramps. And that's a look at local news. Filling in this morning, it's Aaron Stone, and this local news update, of course, brought to you by Lam Air Install Confidence. You'll see them on Merlin Road. That's Lam Air. A peek at the weather forecast, which is looking very nice and toasty, coming up here in 60 seconds.
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1: 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Nice and sunny and warm today, an afternoon high reaching 91. Clear tonight, low 50. Sunny and getting hotter tomorrow as the weekend begins. 97 tomorrow's high. Then Sunday, sunny and 102. Sunny and hot again Monday, again 102 is what the forecast is showing. Right now, it is a nice and clear 51 degrees here in South Grants Pass at KJO. The Sports Report, that's next.
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5: When you want

0: They play Horizon Christian. They'll play two games tomorrow and a single game on Sunday. Pete Alonso homered, and Adley Rutschman had three RBIs to carry the Orioles past the Seattle Mariners 7-5 in their series finale. Seattle opens a three-game series in Washington against the Nationals today at 3:45. The Giants host the Chicago Cubs in a three-game series beginning tonight, 7:15. The Men's College World Series get on the way today in Omaha, Nebraska, at 11 a.m. when Troy plays West Virginia, and then at 4 p.m., Ole Miss plays North Carolina. Andrei Shvetnikov and Sebastian Aho struck, and the Hurricanes topped the Las Vegas Golden Knights 4-2 in Carolina to move within a win of the Stanley Cup yesterday. Game 6 is Sunday back in Las Vegas. Game time scheduled for 5 p.m. Today is an off day for the NBA Finals. The Knicks and Spurs will meet tomorrow night in San Antonio at 5 p.m. with New York looking to close out the series. 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

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Aaron stepping in for Alex on this Friday morning. A gorgeous one out

0: Maren Morris.
1: Right there, the Bones, 99.7 KJOE, 624. Remember, today, the final day to win that Colgate Jet Boat excursion. Keep listening closely for that cue to text it.

0: Bruce Springsteen, Dancing in the Dark. Luckily, less dark this time of year. 99.7 and 1270. It's KJO. Aaron stepping in for Alex here on this Friday morning with this great summertime weather that we're enjoying. And how about right here, a little peek at some of the headlines we're looking at in the newsroom. Grants Pass police responded to a report of a man causing a disturbance at the corner of Northeast 7th and Manzanita Avenue. A man and woman trespassing at Resting Site 6 South were apprehended by arriving police units. The Board of Commissioners moved to accept two applicants into the Illinois Valley District, the Fire District, by petitioning during Wednesday's weekly business session. And applications being accepted for one position on the Historical Buildings and Sites Commission. A more complete look at stories coming up at 7 o'clock and always on the website, kajo.com. We'll peek at weather here in just a minute and a half.
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4: Nice and sunny for our Friday with high near 91. Tonight, clear skies, low 50. Into the weekend, sunny and hot. Yes, 97 for a high tomorrow. Sunday, getting hotter. Sunny, hot, 102. Monday, sunny and hot again, 102 is what the forecast is showing us right now. A very nice clear 53 degrees outside.
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kickoff party with Josephine Community Library. This is great for the kids and the grandkids. It is tomorrow, 10 a.m. to 1 p.m. Grants Mass Branch. As we're bringing you more music on this Friday morning from Pretty in Pink, Orchestral Maneuvers in the Dark. If You Leave, KAJO.

0: using that Lifer line, 541-472-1270. 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

Rockin' 99.7 KJO Grants Passes Variety Station. 5 minutes in front of 7 o'clock. We'll look at local news coming up. And always great to hear this one. Oh, yeah. Bee Gees in their 70s prime with Nights on Broadway.

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2: News. I'm Therese Crowley. All over but the shooting and the signing, President Trump says the Iran war is over.
3: They will not only not have, they will not purchase, develop in any way, any shape, in any way, shape, or form a nuclear weapon.
2: But U.S. reportedly dispatched four U.S. jets for the Vice President Vance Geneva signing, and the U.S. military had to again shoot down Iran attack drones targeting commercial ships. After beautifying Washington for America 250 and the weekend White House cage fight, President Trump's celebration season scarred by a giant etching of 8647 on the National Mall.
4: The Department of Interior is calling this an act of deranged vandalism, with authorities not only trying to figure out who did this, but also what caused the discoloration in the grass.
2: That's Alexandria Hoff. Liftoff on the NASDAQ, Elon Musk's initial public offering of SpaceX stock. 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
7: And this look at local news brought to you by Countryside Village, retirement living at its finest right here in Grants Pass. Josephine County Sheriff's deputies arrested a man for attempted aggravation.

0: aggravated assault after he physically and verbally threatened the victim. Dispatch was alerted to the incident when a man called 911 Thursday at 11:06 p.m., reporting the suspect had just swung at him and kicked him a few times. This was in the 100 block of Merlin Road. The suspect had reportedly been harassing the victim before punching him. The caller described the suspect as wearing a gray tank top, carrying a black backpack, and having black hair. The victim then reported the suspect said it was lucky he didn't have a gun. Otherwise, he would have shot the victim. The deputies responded and located the suspect at the corner of Galise Road and Robertson Bridge Road. He was identified as Christopher Muth and was taken into custody for fourth-degree attempted assault. Deputies lodged Muth in the Josephine County Jail. Grass Pass police responded to a report of a man causing a disturbance at the corner of Northeast 7th and Northeast Manzanita. Wednesday at around 7:51 a.m., Brandon Stratford was called into police after he was seen acting disorderly. He was reported as having a Monster logo tattooed on his left cheek and wearing a gray shirt and black track pants. He appeared to be under the influence of methamphetamine. Arriving officers contacted Stratford and he admitted to the use of meth. His parole officer was contacted, which led to a detainer being requested. Stratford was arrested at the scene and transported to the Josephine County Jail. He was lodged on his detainer. A man and woman trespassing at Resting Site 6 South were apprehended by arriving police units. Officers located Sean O'Keefe at the 704 Northwest 6th Resting Site Thursday around 9:35 a.m. He had been issued an exclusion order the day before, which he admitted to understanding. While officers took O'Keefe into custody, Elizabeth Kroll was also observed trespassing at the site. She'd received an exclusion order the day before as well, so officers detained her. O'Keefe and Kroll were both issued 90-day exclusion orders and lodged in jail for charges of second-degree criminal trespass. Kroll was later released due to lack of resources, and the charge against O'Keefe was dismissed by the district attorney, according to jail logs. Local news continuing in just a minute.
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0: Local news continues on KHO. The Board of Commissioners met for a legal counsel update yesterday to discuss ordinances and policy revisions. Local council presented an ordinance amending the county code relating to meetings of the board with a recommendation to update the executive session rule. Amending language and draft was presented, and the board chose to move the ordinance to the next weekly business session agenda. Administrative policy revisions regarding contract signing authority, position requisitions, personnel actions, and advisory bodies were discussed, along with the possibility of liaisons representing departments that don't have one. The board were presented with personnel policy revisions regarding service or working animals in the workplace and business travel. A resolution from Community Corrections will be considered for the next weekly business session. The Board of County Commissioners moved to accept two applicants into the Illinois Valley Fire District by petitioning during Wednesday's weekly business session. The motions passed unanimously. And during public comment, the most prominent topic brought to the board was code enforcement. Other community members asked about trash in the community, tax deductions, and a reminder was given of the 4th of July reading of the Declaration of Independence. The board moved to approve the consent calendar 3 to

0: 0. And Commissioner Gary Richardson encouraged the public to know their zone and sign up for the alert system. Also mentioned before the meeting adjourned was Airport Day 2026, the Grants Pass Garden Club's 100th anniversary, and a reminder to exercise caution during fire season. And lastly, applications are being accepted for one position on the Historical Buildings and Site Commission. According to the city website, the committee's purpose is to review proposed alterations to any historic district or designed structure in the urban growth boundary. It's also meant to promote the community's historic preservation, to advise other interested agencies on matters related to historic preservation, and to identify areas and buildings of historic and archaeological significance. Applicants must be at least 18 years of age. The position is for a representative who is the owner of a business located within the Central Business District of the City of Grants Pass. Applications are available at the City Administration Office at 101 Northwest A Street or online, grantspassoregon.gov/committee-application. Applications must be received no later than 5 p.m. August 7th. Applicants will be interviewed by the Commission at the Historical Buildings and Site Commission meeting coming up August 13th and by the Council during their workshop August 31st. Appointments will be made September 2nd at the City Council meeting. And that's a look at local news on KJO. Aaron Stone in for Alex Bauer here reporting, and this report is brought to you by Countryside Village, retirement living at its finest. You know, retirement doesn't mean the fun stops. At Countryside Village, it's just beginning. Give them a call, get a tour, and see all that they provide there at Countryside Village in Grants Pass on Killenbeck Avenue. We'll look at weather here in just a minute.
1: 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We'll see you there.
0: 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Sunny skies, yeah, gorgeous weather, 91 for a high this afternoon. Tonight, clear skies, low 50. And into the weekend, warming up, sunny and hot. Tomorrow, 97. Sunday, sunny and hotter with a high near 102. Monday, expect the same sunny and hot conditions, high of 102. Right now, beautifully clear and sunny as the sun is coming up. 55 degrees here in South Grants Pass at KJO.
2: When the temperatures rise.

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2: 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And at 8:15, they play Horizon Christian. They'll play two games tomorrow and a single game on Sunday. Pete Alonso homered, and Adley Rutschman had three RBIs to carry the Orioles past the Seattle Mariners 7-5 in their series finale. Seattle opens a three-game series in Washington against the Nationals today, 3:45. The Giants host the Chicago Cubs in the three-game series beginning tonight at 7:15. The Men's College World Series get on the way today in Omaha, Nebraska at 11 a.m. when Troy plays West Virginia. And then at 4 p.m., Ole Miss plays North Carolina. Andrei Svechnikov and Sebastian Aho struck. And the Hurricanes topped the Las Vegas Golden Knights 4-2 in Carolina to move within a win of the Stanley Cup yesterday. Game 6 is Sunday back in Las Vegas. Game time scheduled for 5 p.m. Today is an off day for the NBA Finals. The Knicks and Spurs will meet tomorrow night in San Antonio, 5 p.m. with New York looking to close out this series. And that's a look at sports. Aaron in for Alex this morning. And again, the sports report brought to you by Abby's Legendary Pizza. You know, that legendary play calls for a legendary pizza, and that is Abby's. ABC.

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2: 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Only way I'm getting to the other side.

Yes, see me through it. Inspiration from Brandon Heath on this Friday morning, 7:16. Oh, nothing but clear skies as I'm looking out the KJO studio window. Yes, from 1983. Yes, their biggest hits. Owner of a Lonely Heart. Thanks for starting your Friday morning with KJO.

Good morning, 7:27 on this Friday here at KJO. Some of the headlines we're looking at from the newsroom. Josephine County Sheriff's deputies arrested a man for attempted aggravated assault after he physically and verbally threatened a victim. Grants Pass Police responded to a report of a man causing a disturbance at the corner of Northeast 7th and Manzanita. A man and woman trespassing at Resting Site 6 South were apprehended by arriving police units. The Board of County Commissioners moved to accept two applications.

0: into the Illinois Valley Fire District by petitioning during Wednesday's weekly business session. Applications are being accepted for one position on the Historical Buildings and Sites Commission. And as Oregon enters the hottest months of the year, the Oregon Health Authority is encouraging people to take steps now to protect themselves, their families, and their communities from heat-related illness. We'll peek at the weather forecast coming up in just 2 minutes.
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0: Sunny and warm this afternoon, high reaching 91, clear skies for tonight with that overnight low 50 degrees. Into the weekend tomorrow, sunny and hotter, 97. Sunday, sunny and even hotter than that, 102. Expect the same Monday, sunny, hot, 102 degrees. Right now, a very clear, sunny, 56 degrees in South Grants Pass.
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Alana Miles, Black Velvet. As we're bringing you more music, more variety on your Friday morning, Stevie Wonder here on KJO. 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

0: 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And if you're looking for some new movies coming to theaters, well, today is the day for Stop That Train, plus Disclosure Day in theaters as of today, June 12th.
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Howard Jones, 99.7 KJO, 749 right now. In these KJO days of summer, make sure you enter to win at Farmers and at Cartwright's.

Say, say, say. What a collaboration there. Paul McCartney, Michael Jackson, 99.7 KJO. Concerts in the park, Riverside Park. The series beginning Tuesday night. Going to be great. Now, the

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1: 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Beautiful sunny weather for our Friday, 91 to high this afternoon. Clear skies tonight, lots of stars to enjoy. Low 50 overnight, sunny and hotter tomorrow, 97, sunny and hotter still on Sunday, 102. And the same thing expected Monday, sunny, hot, 102 degrees. Right now, yeah, a beautiful 58.
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Inspirational classic right there from Amy Grant from the year 1988, the song called 1974. This one from 82 as we rock this town, the Stray Cats on KAJO.

0: Edwin McCain, I could not ask for more on 99.7 KJOE with more Grants Pass's best music variety coming up here in moments. 8:14 right now. 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
1: Looking at local news from the newsroom, the Grants Pass Police Department announced a significant achievement, the successful completion of the Oregon State accreditation process. According to a post on the department's Facebook page, the Northwest Accreditation Alliance Professional Standards Committee reviewed the assessor's report from the department's recent agency assessment May 12th. The committee unanimously recommended that the Grants Pass 911 Communication Center be granted accredited status. Josephine County Sheriff's deputies arrested a man for attempted aggravated assault after he physically and verbally threatened the victim. Dispatch was alerted to the incident when a man called 911 Thursday at 11:06 p.m., reporting the suspect had just swung at him and kicked him a few times in the 100 block of Merlin Road. The suspect had reportedly been harassing the victim before punching him. The caller described the suspect as wearing a gray tank top, carrying a black backpack, and having black hair. Deputies responded and located the suspect at the corner of Gleese Road and Robertson Bridge Road. He was identified as Christopher Muth and was taken into custody for fourth-degree attempted assault. Deputies lodged Muth in the Josephine County Jail. The Board of County Commissioners moved to accept two applicants into the Illinois Valley Fire District by petition during Wednesday's weekly business session. The motions passed unanimously, and during public comment, the most prominent topic brought to the board was code enforcement. Other community members asked about trash in the community, tax deductions, and a reminder was given of the 4th of July reading of the Declaration of Independence. The board moved to approve the consent calendar 3-0, and Commissioner Gary Richardson encouraged the public to know their zone and sign up for the alert system. Also mentioned before the meeting adjourned was Airport Day 2026, the Grants Pass Garden Club's 100th anniversary, and a reminder to exercise caution during fire season. Applications are being accepted for one position on the Historical Buildings and Sites Commission. According to the city website, the committee's purpose is to review proposed alterations to any historic district or a designated structure in the urban growth boundary. It's also meant to promote the community's historic preservation, to advise other interested agencies on matters related to historic preservation, and to identify areas and buildings of historic or archaeological significance. Applicants must be at least 18 years of age. The position is for a representative who is the owner of a business located within the Central Business District of the City of Grants Pass. Applications available at the City Administration Office, 101 Northwest A Street, or online, grantspassoregon.gov/committee application. Applications must be reviewed or received no later than 5 p.m. August 7th. Applicants will be interviewed by the commission at the Historical Buildings and Sites Commission meeting. That's August 13th. And by council during their workshop August 31st. Appointments will be made September 2nd and the city council at the city council meeting. And lastly, as Oregon enters the hottest months of the year, the Oregon Health Authority is encouraging people to take steps now to protect themselves, their families, and their communities from heat-related illness. These illnesses can develop quickly and can become life-threatening. Older adults, infants, and younger children, outdoor workers, people experiencing homelessness, pregnant people, and those with chronic health conditions face a higher risk during periods of extreme heat. Spend time in air-conditioned buildings whenever possible and limit outdoor activity during the hottest part of the day, typically between 10 a.m. and 5 p.m. Schedule outdoor work and recreation for early morning or evening hours and utilize cooling methods such as cool showers, damp cloths, and misting. Everyone is also encouraged to wear loose-fitting, lightweight, and light-colored clothing. Drink plenty of water while avoiding alcohol or caffeinated sugary drinks. Never leave children, older adults, or pets unattended in parked vehicles. And check on neighbors, family members, and friends who may be more vulnerable to heat. People should also know the warning signs of heat-related illness. Symptoms of heat exhaustion can include heavy sweating, dizziness, weakness, nausea, headache, and muscle cramps. And that's the latest look at local news. Aaron Stone filling in for Alex Bauer this morning. And this report brought to you by the Can Do Company. They are Robco Incorporated. 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
0: 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And I would really encourage everybody to be part of our 45th anniversary book, the first book we've ever done.
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3: Looking at this really nice looking forecast, sunny skies this afternoon, reaching 91 tonight, clear, and 50 for the overnight low, sunny and heating up more tomorrow, 97, then Sunday, sunny and hotter, 102. Same thing in the forecast Monday, sunny, hot, 102 degrees. And right now, with all the clear blue sky and the sunshine, it's 62.
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Bill Collins on KJO. Now, this morning's Wacky Tracky giving you a chance at winning a $10 certificate from Scoops and More on Rogue River Highway. Coming up here in just a few minutes, your chance to figure out the Wacky Tracky. I don't think it's too tricky this morning. Stay close. It's coming up right now. Share.

0: Killing Young Cannibals, She Drives Me Crazy, 99.7 KJO, with more music variety. Aaron stepping in for Alex on your Friday. Good morning. We're up to 64 degrees, looking for that high of 91 this afternoon. And it is time for this morning's Wacky Tracky, a brand new one. And this will give you a chance at winning a $10 certificate from Scoops and more. If you've never tried them, I highly recommend you take that short drive down Rogue River Highway. They're the home of the Bigfoot Burger and the Sasquatch Shake. They serve those delicious Umpqua ice cream flavors. Yeah, making treats like cones and splits, and shakes, malts, incredible smash burgers. Oh, yes, chicken sandwiches and more. Prices that'll have you treating the whole family. The sweetest place between here and there, that's Scoops and More, 6415 Rogue River Highway, open 7 days a week, 11 to 7. $10 from Scoops and More, it could be yours if you are the first person to give me a call and identify this Wacky Tracky. What is this song's title? Yes, might sound familiar. And what is the name of that? Let me know. Give me the song's title. First person to do that will win Scoops and More right now. Well, good morning to you. Can you identify that song by title?
1: Another One Bites the Dust.
0: Oh, yes. I told you it wouldn't be too tricky this morning. your name is?
1: This is Michael.
0: Michael, I was thinking it was Michael. Well, thanks so much for listening every morning, and you now have this Scoops and More $10 certificate right here at the station waiting for you, so we'll see you here soon.
1: You betcha. All right, thank you very much.
0: Hey, thanks again, Michael, for being there. Take care, have a wonderful day, and enjoy that Scoops and More.
1: Okay, I will. It's a good place.
0: Oh, absolutely. Well, take care. Michael, yes, proving it was a pretty easy one this morning. Another One Bites the Dust from Queen. Michael picking up that $10 certificate from Scoops and More on Rogue River Highway between Grants Pass and the city of Rogue River.
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A group called Hoobastank with a reason on Cajun. As we're getting close to 9 o'clock in the morning, stock reports. It's coming up right now. Kiss on my list.

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1: On this Friday morning, checking in with Brian Russell of Rubicon Advisors for the morning stock report. Good morning, Brian.
2: Good morning, Aaron. We got a lot to cover today, so let's get into it. We're closing out the week with a positive tone on Wall Street as investors digest both a historic IPO and a growing optimism around a potential peace deal in the Middle East. Front and center is the highly anticipated debut of SpaceX. Elon Musk's rocket and space infrastructure company is set to list on the NASDAQ under the ticker symbol SPCX later today. The stock is expected to open up around $165 per share, well above its IPO price of $135, according to indications from futures and order books. That implies a potential first-day pop of around 30% if those signals hold. In terms of size, this is truly a record-setting offering. SpaceX is selling roughly 555.6 million shares, raising about $75 billion in fresh capital. That makes it the largest initial public offering in history, more than tripling the $22 billion raised by Alibaba in 2014, which currently holds the U.S. IPO record. The deal values SpaceX at around $1.7 to $1.8 trillion, putting it in the same league as some of the world's biggest technology companies, despite generating just under $20 billion in annual revenue and posting a net loss last year. For investors, this is not just a one-day story. A successful launch could keep the IPO window open for another high-profile names, including AI players like Anthropic and OpenAI, which may expect to come to market later this year. Historically, IPOs tend to see their strongest average and median performance in the first several weeks of trading before momentum often cools around the 10 to 26 week mark as lockup periods expire and insider shares hit the market. But the SpaceX offering is also large enough that some investors worry it could temporarily pressure the broader market. To participate, both institutions and retail investors may need to raise cash by trimming existing winners, potentially triggering short-term rotations within tech and the growth space. We're already seeing some positioning around that theme. A number of space-related or satellite names have traded lower into a deal as investors make room in portfolios and wait to see how the new issue trades. At the same time, enthusiasm for the broader AI and innovation story remains intact, as SpaceX is viewed as part of that ecosystem of long-term growth and infrastructure. Now let's pivot into the geopolitical backdrop, which continues to be a major driver of sentiment. Oil prices are modestly lower today, with West Texas Intermediate crude futures down about 1% and trading near $87 a barrel. That's a pullback from the recent spike when we saw tensions between the U.S. and Iran escalate, and reflects cautious optimism that a deal may be close. Reports from Iranian state media suggest that a draft memorandum of understanding includes a U.S. commitment to ease or lift oil sanctions and a commitment from Iran to open the Strait of Hormuz, a critical choke point for global energy flows. According to Bloomberg, a formal peace deal could be signed in Switzerland as soon as Sunday, which would be a significant step toward de-escalation and more stable energy markets if it materializes. That said, the rhetoric remains uneven at times. President Trump has altered between signaling progress and issuing stern warnings, telling Iran in a recent post that it's better to get their act together, even with the supposed deal on the table. For now, markets are taking a trust but verify approach, encouraged by headlines pointing to a deal, but mindful that the situation could still change quickly. On Thursday, major averages snapped

0: The two-day slide with the S&P 500 and NASDAQ logging their best daily performance since April. The pullback in oil and treasury yields combined with more hopeful headlines around the ceasefire helped shift the focus away from near-term inflation worries and toward the possibility of a more stable geopolitical environment. Materials and industrials led that move while energy stocks fell alongside crude. Under the surface, the technical picture has been mixed. Recent selling pressure pushed the S&P 500 down to test support levels and briefly move below its lower Bollinger Band, a sign that momentum has turned more cautious. Short-term indicators suggest a potential for a deeper pullback, especially with technology showing signs of fatigue. But today's rebound, coupled with resilient breadth and continued strength in many cyclical sectors, reinforce the ideas that we remain in a longer-term bull market, even if the path forward includes more frequent bouts of volatility. With that context in mind, let's boil today's market down to three key takeaways. First, the SpaceX IPO is a historic test of risk appetite. This is the largest IPO on record by a wide margin, and with a valuation north of $1.7 trillion and a $75 billion capital raise, strong demand would signal that investors are still willing to fund ambitious, long-duration growth stories, particularly in an AI space and infrastructure. But its size also means that the deal could spark short-term volatility and rotations as investors free up cash to participate. Second, potential progress on a U.S.-Iran deal is supporting risk assets and easing energy stress. Oil prices have pulled back from recent highs as markets anticipate a possible agreement that includes lifting some sanctions and reopening the Strait of Hormuz. If finalized, that could help contain energy-driven inflation and reduce one of the major geopolitical risk premiums embedded in both bonds and commodities. However, until a deal is signed and implemented, markets will continue to trade on headlines, and some swings are still possible. And last, the bull market remains intact, but the drivers are broadening. We've moved from a narrow mega-cap-led advance, often dominated by a small group of AI and chip names, to a more diversified rally that includes industrials, materials, financials, and select international markets. Historically, broader participation tends to be a healthier foundation for continued gains, even if it comes with more frequent pullbacks of leadership. And on this day in history, June 12, 1987, President Ronald Reagan stood at the Brandenburg Gate in West Berlin and delivered one of the most famous speeches of the Cold War era. Speaking directly to Soviet leader Mikhail Gorbachev, he issued the challenge, "Mr. Gorbachev, tear down this wall." The Berlin Wall, built in 1961, had become the most powerful symbol of division between East and West. Reagan's word captured a global desire for openness and ultimately foreshadowed the wall's fall just over 2 years later, in November of 1989. That moment marked a turning point toward a greater economic integration, free markets, and new opportunities for businesses and investors around the world. A reminder, however, political change can reshape the global economic landscape. And putting it all together, investors today are navigating a market defined by the big cross currents, historic fundraising in the equity markets, shifting geopolitical risk, and still real resilient economic data. That combination can create a lot of noise day to day, but it also creates opportunities for disciplined long-term investors who stay focused on a plan rather than every headline. I'm Brian Russell, coming here from Grants Pass. If you'd like to talk about what this environment means for your portfolio or how to position around events like SpaceX and evolving geopolitical risks, you can reach us here at 541-956-4200 or look us up online at RubiconAdvisors.com. Have a wonderful weekend.
1: 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International investing involves special risks such as currency fluctuation and political instability and may not be suitable for all investors. 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
3: Rachel, looking at this forecast, which is very nice and sunny today. High reaching 91, clear for tonight. Overnight low 50 degrees. Sunny and warming up tomorrow, 97. Sunny and hot on Sunday, 102. Same expected Monday, sunny and hot with that 102 degree high. Right now, lots of blue sky and sunshine and a comfy 66 degrees.
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Good morning, Aaron. Stepping in for Alex. Here is Whitesnake.

0: True Colors. Great cover from Phil Collins, 99.7 KJO, with more music variety coming up in moments. And today, the final day for those Hellgate Jet Boat code words. Yeah, when you hear the code words, you know, you want to text those into the Lifer line, and that gets you into the running to win a really fun Hellgate Jet Boat excursion this season. The perfect way to really enjoy the weather and the beautiful scenery around us with Hellgate Jet Boat excursions. And speaking of winning, make sure you enter to win at Farmers and at Cartwright's for the KJO Days of Summer Grand Prize Giveaway, which is coming up on August 22nd. The Weber Spirit E425 Natural Gas Grill, that's from Farmers, and the $500 gift certificate from Cartwright's Market. You could be winning this summer with KJO.
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0: Chrissy Hynde and the Pretenders from 1994. I'll Stand By You, 99.7 KJO, your variety station on this very fine Friday morning. Usually around this time, we get a call from Mark Anderson talking about this weekend's I Spy radio show. But let me just remind you, it's on from 7 to 8 Sunday evening, the I Spy radio show with Mark Anderson. Don't miss it. It's here on KJO every weekend. And that's going to do it for me for now. Aaron in for Alex. He's going to be in for me next, and then I'll be back later in the afternoon at 4 o'clock. Yes, I'll be here with more music always on KJO.
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2: Delosi, Elon Musk is taking SpaceX public, marking a major day for Wall Street.
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2: 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A UFC event scheduled.

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There you go, Michael Jackson, The Way You Make Me Feel here on KJO. Aaron and I swapping spots this time around. I'm Alex Bauer coming at you on KJO. And a happy Friday to you. It is absolutely gorgeous out there. My life is on the way to a high of 91. It's going to be very, very hot this weekend. I hope you are ready and prepared. And now for Mariah Carey, it's Sunday.

0: 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Naked Eyes on KAJO and streaming live at KJO.com. Well, I hope you're having a splendid Friday thus far, my friend. Don't forget to stop on by our studio and drop off some non-perishable food for the Josephine County Food Bank.
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Well, a happy Friday, my friend. I'm Alex Bauer. Swapping spots here with Aaron today. Hope you don't mind. 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

Oh, I love that one. Billy Joel, We Didn't Start the Fire on KJO. Now it's time to highlight a hometown hero. Joyce is shouting out Jim here, it looks like. He goes above and beyond to help people with all of their animal needs, no matter what kind they are, period. Very knowledgeable and friendly. We appreciate Jim, says Joyce. Thank you for shouting him out there, Joyce. And Jim, thank you for being a hometown hero. Keep up the good work, my friend. And you...

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I'm Alex Bauer, swapping spots with Aaron just for today. 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
2: News. I'm Therese Crowley. The first positive public word from Iran on a U.S. peace deal. Its foreign minister posting the Islamabad memo of understanding has never been closer, saying the media should refrain from entering speculation about its content. After President Trump complained and Vice President Vance posted, I'm seeing a lot of fake information. The Iranians are not receiving any cash. No funds being released for simply signing a deal. Midland, Texas police confirm an active shooter situation is over. The suspect dead. With 10 people shot on West Wall Street, one died. Elon Musk rings the NASDAQ opening bell for the initial public offering of his SpaceX stock. Half a billion shares sold out at $135 a share. Stock trading up. Musk is now a trillionaire. And a federal judge will not block Sunday's UFC cage fight on the White House lawn. 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
5: 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I'm about to

0: Here is John Mellencamp for you, Small Town. I encourage you to stop by, drop off some non-perishable food for the Josephine County Food Bank, and I hope that you got the opportunity to hop on over to Shining a Light on Hunger yesterday. Unfortunately, I came down with something yesterday, and I was unable to make it. I was sad, I will be honest. But you know what? There's always something that we can do to help out the Josephine County Food Bank, be it a small or large donation or just, you know, whatever you can do. They always appreciate it.
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0: 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Let us know who your hometown hero is, or just check out the latest in local news and weather updates.
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Journeys. Who's crying now on KJO? It's your variety station. I'm Alex Bauer, filling in for Aaron. Today, we kind of swapped spots this morning. Now, Deep Blue

0: Aha's Take On Me on KAJO, one of the most iconic one-hit wonders around, I would say. And a quick heads up for you, brought to you by All American City Landscaping. Second Friday Poetry Sharing, that is tonight from 7 to 9 p.m. And it'll feature the theme Birds. That's coming up at the Grants Pass Museum of Art upstairs at the 229 Southwest G Street location. For more information, you can call 541-479-3290.
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2: John Saucier, a shooter in Midland, Texas, confirmed dead after killing at least one person, injuring nine others, Midland's mayor, Lori Blong.
3: I want to make sure that you understand that this is an all hands on deck. All of our community responders are participating in addressing the situation right now, and we're committed to staying in that shape until we have everything addressed and fully wrapped up.
2: Elon Musk owns SpaceX company went public today. The stock trading around $170 right now.
4: We want to be able to take anyone who wants to go to the moon, anyone who wants to go to Mars, or anywhere in the solar system, and maybe beyond the solar system at some point. We want to be able to take you there. Not just a few astronauts. I mean you. Literally you.
2: 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Recent filing shows SpaceX lost $2.6 billion from operations. 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
8: Thank you, Alex. Medford Fire Department crews responded to a reported apartment fire and found that a sprinkler had already extinguished a mattress and bedding fire before it could spread beyond the room. While there was water damage to the apartment and the unit below, there was no fire loss to the building. The fire was determined to be accidental and was likely caused by improperly discarded smoking materials. Crews said this is the fourth fire sprinkler save they have seen recently. Smoke alarms alerted the resident, and the sprinkler controlled the fire before it could spread to neighboring apartments and put additional residents at risk. MFD provided some simple steps to reduce fire risk. Test smoke alarms regularly. Replace smoke alarms after 10 years. Smoke outside whenever possible and never smoke in bed. A bike was stolen from a property in the 1000 block of Fruitdale Drive, prompting a response from Grants Pass Police. Dispatch was told the bike had been stolen overnight and was reported missing Thursday at 8:54 a.m. The caller said a friend of theirs saw the bike at one of the 6th Street resting sites. The suspect in possession of the bike had a second bike with him as well, and officers soon contacted him outside the resting site. Not only was the suspect, Leah Wilson, in possession of the stolen bike, but also a Tudor, which field tested positive for amphetamines. Wilson reportedly changed the story several times before eventually admitting to officers that he stole the bicycle. He was taken into custody and lodged for second-degree theft, possession of meth, and a parole violation detainer per his parole officer. Grants Pass police were alerted to two suspects smoking an unknown substance Thursday afternoon. A call to 911 reported two suspects were smoking something across the street from Rogue Valley Mortgage LLC at 222 Northeast B Street. The caller reported the suspects had been there for about 10 minutes inside a red Dodge Neon and were trying to get high. Officers contacted one of the suspects, Michael Yell, upon arrival. He was initially detained and read his rights for suspicion of possessing a controlled substance, but was then released after facts changed, according to the police report. Yell was released and advised he was free to leave. However, he then willingly relinquished drug paraphernalia to police. He was taken back into custody, then cited to appear for possession of a controlled substance. The Grants Pass Police Department announced a significant achievement, the successful completion of the Oregon State accreditation process

0: According to a post on the department's Facebook page, the Northwest Accreditation Alliance Professional Standards Committee reviewed the assessor's report from the department's recent agency assessment May 12th. The committee unanimously recommended that the Grants Pass 911 Communication Center be granted accredited status. Josephine County Sheriff's deputies arrested a man for attempted aggravated assault after he physically and verbally threatened the victim. Dispatch was alerted to the incident when a man called 911 Thursday at 11:06 p.m., reporting the suspect just swung at him and kicked him a few times in the 100 block of Merlin Road. The suspect had reportedly been harassing the victim before punching him. The caller described the suspect as wearing a gray tank top, carrying a black backpack, and having black hair. The victim then reported the suspect said it was lucky he didn't have a gun, otherwise he would have shot the victim. Deputies responded and located the suspect at the corner of Gleese Road and Robertson Bridge Road. He was identified as Christopher Muth and was taken into custody for fourth-degree attempted assault. Deputies lodged Muth in the Josephine County Jail. Local news continuing in just 1 minute.
1: Did you know that since the 1970s, Josephine County has been without a publicly funded fire district in the unincorporated areas surrounding Grants Pass, leaving the job of fire and rescue services to private providers? Rural Metro has been proudly serving that since 1979. 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Please practice safety. 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
0: Local news continues on KJO. Applications are being accepted for one position on the Historical Buildings and Sites Commission. According to the city website, the committee's purpose is to review proposed alterations to any historic district or a designated structure in the urban growth boundary. It's also meant to promote the community's historic preservation. To advise other interested agencies on matters related to the historic preservation and to identify areas and buildings of historic or archaeological significance. Applicants must be at least 18 years of age. The position is for a representative who is the owner of a business located within the Central Business District of the City of Grants Pass. Applications are available at the City Administration Office, 101 Northwest 8th Street, or online, grantspassoregon.gov/committee-application. Applications must be received no later than 5 p.m. August 7th. Applicants will be interviewed by the commission at the Historical Buildings and Sites Commission meeting August 13th and by the council during their workshop August 31st. Appointments will be made September 2nd at the city council meeting. The Medford Police Department unveiled a new canine memorial yesterday alongside city councilors, leadership, retired MPD canine handlers, family and friends. According to the department's Facebook page, the memorial located in front of the Medford Police Station replaces the vandalized tribute to canine Oxer, who served alongside handler Tony Young as part of Medford's first police canine team. It recognizes canine Oxer and the many police dogs who have faithfully served the Medford community. In addition to the names of MPD's canines, the memorial bears the inscription in gratitude for the dedication and sacrifice of Medford police canine teams. May their courage, loyalty, and service inspire us always. And finally, as Oregon enters the hottest months of the year, the Oregon Health Authority is encouraging people to take steps now to protect themselves, their families, and their communities from heat-related illness. These illnesses can develop quickly and can become life-threatening. Older adults, infants, and young children, outdoor workers, people experiencing homelessness, pregnancy, and those with chronic health conditions face a higher risk during periods of extreme heat. Spend time in air-conditioned buildings whenever possible and limit outdoor

0: activity during the hottest part of the day, typically between 10 a.m. and 5 p.m. Schedule outdoor work and recreation for early morning or evening hours and utilize cooling methods such as cool showers, damp cloths, and misting. Everyone is also encouraged to wear loose-fitting, lightweight, and light-colored clothing, drink plenty of water while avoiding alcohol or caffeinated sugary drinks, never leave children, older adults, or pets unattended in parked vehicles, and check on neighbors, family members, and friends who may be vulnerable to heat. People should also know the warning signs of heat-related illnesses. Symptoms of heat exhaustion can include heavy sweating, dizziness, weakness, nausea, headache, and muscle cramps. That's a look at local news on KJO. Aaron Stone reporting, and the report brought to you by Rural Metro Fire Department. More than just green fire trucks, they are our neighbors. Rural Metro.
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2: And now for a look at the weather on this Friday, June 12th, brought to you by Affordable Truck and RV, one of the largest dealerships here in Southern Oregon. Should be reaching a high of 91 today with a light and variable wind becoming north and northwest this afternoon. Clear skies tonight, a low of 50 with a north wind becoming light and variable in the afternoon. Saturday, warming up a little bit more, 97 they're saying. Northwest wind still to come and then sunny and hot on both Sunday and Monday. 102 the shared temperature between those 2 days. Sunset tonight, 8:50. Sunrise tomorrow morning should be about 5:35. Thanks again to Affordable Truck and RV for this weather update. And we have sports coming up next.
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0: 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From the KJO Newsroom, I'm Alex Bauer reporting. The Cavemen 19U baseball team opens the Pendleton tournament tonight and will play two games. At 6 p.m., Grants Pass plays the Centennial Patriots from Idaho, and at 8:15, they play Horizon Christian. They'll play two games tomorrow and a single game on Sunday. In other news, Pete Alonso, homered, and Adley Rutschman had three RBIs to carry the Orioles past the Seattle Mariners 7-5 in their series finale. Seattle opens a three-game series in Washington against the Nationals today at 3:45. The Giants host the Chicago Cubs in a three-game series beginning tonight at 7:15. The Men's College World Series is underway, and at 4 p.m., Ole Miss will play at North Carolina. Will play against, that is. Andrei Svechnikov and Sebastian Aho struck, and the Hurricanes topped the Las Vegas Golden Knights 4-2 in Carolina to move within a win of the Stanley Cup yesterday. Game 6 is Sunday back in Las Vegas. Game time is scheduled for 5 p.m. And today is an off day for the NBA Finals. The Knicks and Spurs will meet tomorrow night in San Antonio at 5 p.m. with New York looking to close out the series. And that is your look at sports right here on KJO. Again, I'm Alex Bauer reporting.
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Foreigners, I want to know what love is. It's your variety station. I'm Alex Bauer coming at you. Hoping you have a fantastic Friday and that, you know, you're ready for all the heat that we have coming up here. About 102 is expected this Sunday, 97 for Saturday, but I wouldn't be surprised.

Hootie and the Blowfish only want to be with you here on KAJO. We have a new athlete this week. Chuck Benson will step on in with an interview for you, so stay close for that. Till then, Stevie Nicks and Don Henley.

0: It's time now for the Acadia Community Spotlight. We're on Fridays. We turn that spotlight on to a local athlete, courtesy of Grants Pass Broadcasting and our good friends at Rogue Credit Union. And welcome to the microphones of KAJO Radio. An athlete from Grants Pass High, Cam Holland. Cam, welcome to the microphones of KAJO Radio. Thanks for coming in today. We appreciate that.
1: Thank you for having me.
0: Now, you're just finished your junior year. You're going into your senior year. And you're a multi-sport athlete for the Caveman, aren't you?
1: Yes, sir.
0: All right. What's your favorite sport?
1: I wouldn't really say I have a favorite. I like both the sports I play, football, baseball.
0: Oh, okay. Well, football's coming up in the fall. You're doing baseball right now. Let's talk about baseball right now. What position do you play?
1: I play second base and I pitch.
0: All right. Tell me about your pitching powers.
1: They're not too crazy to brag about, but I think my fastball's up in the low 80s. My curveball, slider, changeup, main mix.
0: Oh, okay. All right. Yeah. What do you rely on when you need that third strike?
1: Usually my curveball.
0: Okay, how do you control it?
1: Just try to get my release at the best spot that I can, not too late, so it goes in the dirt, and not too early, so it hangs in there, and it's just a meatball pitched down the middle.
0: Oh, okay, so what do you want, a known to six movement on it?
1: Yeah.
0: Okay, all right. So when you want that third strike, that's the one you use?
1: Yeah.
0: All right, tell me about your stick.
1: I swing, I think it was last year, 2 years ago, the Icon, the two-piece. Mm-hmm. It's my buddy Evan's bat. You might know him, Evan Valenzuela.
0: Okay.
1: He handed me that bat, and I've been sticking with it. I really like it.
0: All right. What's it do for you? What's your average, or do you have that yet?
1: I think my average from the season was like 225, and it was a pretty down year for me, but...
0: All right. How about the power?
1: Could be better.
0: Oh, okay.
1: Yeah.
0: You put the ball in play.
1: Yeah.
0: All right. Well, that's the real key.
1: Yeah.
0: Now, you said you also play second base?
1: Yes, sir.
0: Oh, okay. Tell me about playing second base.
1: It's kind of like a diluted version of shortstop, I would say. You don't have to throw the ball as far. There's the thinking aspect of it with runners on, but it's not too hard of a position.
0: You have to be as agile as the shortstop, though, don't you?
1: Mm-hmm.
0: All right. What's your best... What's the best characteristic that you bring? What's your best skill level? Is it pitching?
1: Yeah, I would say pitching.
0: Okay. Is it the mental or the physical part?
1: I would say it's more physical. My mental kind of goes up and down sometimes. I'm trying to work on it and be better about it, but I would say my physical stays pretty consistent.
0: All right. Good luck with both of those.
1: Thank you.
0: All right. Now, you're also a football player, too.
1: Yes, sir.
0: All right. Tell me about football.
1: Should have a good season coming up. We got a lot of returning guys.
0: I'm excited about next season.
1: Me too. Hey,
0: it's looking great.
1: Yeah, I'm really excited.
0: All right, positions at football.
1: Play wide receiver, and they just moved me back to safety this year.
0: Okay, so you could be offense or defense. Mm-hmm. Which do you prefer?
1: I like offense a lot more. I like having the ball in my hands and being able to make plays with it.
0: All right, what do you figure your best attribute is? Is it speed, or is it good hands, or what? Or is it the mental part of the game again?
1: I would definitely not say speed. I would definitely not as fast as those guys like Brevik and Trey. But I would say I have pretty good hands. I don't drop a lot of passes. I think I only had one or two drop passes last season.
0: All right, and defense. What's the best part about playing defense?
1: You can kind of just let loose. You don't have to really think too much about the play. You can kind of just fly around and then...
0: React?
1: Yeah, it's more reactive, and you kind of get a feel for it a little better.
0: All right. Now, you're going into your senior year. What are you going to be studying this year in planning ahead for your future forever and ever?
1: My plan after high school, I kind of want to be an orthodontist.
0: Really?
1: I haven't really decided how the sports is going to work out. I would like to play sports in college, but, if that's not in the cards, then it's not in the cards. But I think next year, my goal is just try to get my GPA up. I think I have like a 3.85 weighted right now. So I think next year, just try to...
0: Shoot for the four?
1: Yeah, try to get it up a little bit.
0: All right, well, good luck there. Do you have a college picked out or a place you'd really like to go?
1: I'd like to go to the University of Oregon. Some of my family members have gone there, and I just think I've been there for a lot of football games, and those are fun.
0: Want to be a Duck, huh?
1: Yeah.
0: All right. What's the best thing about high school so far for you?
1: I would just say it's... Kind of thinking, to the future, there's going to be a lot to look back on and a lot of fun memories with my friends, and these are the best years of your life, right? So.
0: Okay. Is there anybody out there that you'd like to say thank you right now for a coach or for someone who's helping you enhance your skills at either football or

0: baseball?
1: I'd like to say thank you to my dad. My dad's always been there for me. He's always pushed me and always made bring out the best in me.
0: All right. Do you play catch with you, throw you the football? What?
1: Yeah.
0: What do you do with him? What do you do with dad?
1: We kind of grew out of that playing catch a few years ago. I think he said I was throwing too hard. But yeah, me and him, we talk about sports all the time, and he's always there supporting me and keep me on my feet when I feel like I want to fall.
0: Okay. Any plans for Father's Day then?
1: I can't say those yet.
0: All right. Cam Holler, want to thank you very much for coming in. Ladies and gentlemen, you've been listening to the Tuesday Talk Show. You've been listening to Community Spotlight right here on KAJO Radio, where today we turned that spotlight on to a Grants Pass High athlete, Cam Holland. Stay tuned. More coming right after this word.
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Huey Lewis and the News, Heart and Soul on your variety station. I'm Alex Bowers signing off. I will see you in the future. The Vince Show on the way next. I'll leave you with this one from Rupert Holmes.

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1: Stocks are finishing the week on a stronger note, helped by a historic debut in the IPO market and cautious optimism on the geopolitical front. The S&P 500 is up about 0.4%, the NASDAQ is higher by about 0.2%, and the Dow is leading with a gain of roughly 0.7%. The big story today is SpaceX. Elon Musk's rocket company began trading on the NASDAQ under the ticker SPCX, opening at $150 a share, above its $135 IPO price, and quickly jumping more than 20%. The stock was recently up about 26%, reinforcing confidence that investor appetite for growth and innovation is still very much alive. That strong start has some on Wall Street suggesting other names may be undervalued, even as the broader tech trade looks mixed. NVIDIA is a little changed, while AMD and Alphabet are higher, and some other big tech and AI-linked names are modestly in the red, as money rotates around the sector. On the geopolitical side, oil prices are actually lower. West Texas Intermediate crude is down about 3%, near $84.

0: barrel as traders watch for signs of potential peace deal between the U.S. and Iran. Pakistan's prime minister said final agreed-upon text has been reached, and reports suggest a formal signing could come as soon as Sunday, helping stocks regain earlier strength. I'm Brian Russell here in Grants Pass. 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
1: 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International investing involves special risks such as currency fluctuation and political instability and may not be suitable for all investors. These risks are often heightened for investments in emerging markets.
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5: There we go. 844-484-3872. 844 for the USA. That's the way to join us today from coast to coast. From sea to shining sea. As the president appears closer than ever to scoring a big deal to end that nuclear problem we call Iran. It's great to be with you, ladies and gentlemen. I've got a lot of information coming in to the Vince Show Information Center that I need to share with you right now about this emerging deal with Iran. But first, I want to share the president of the United States yesterday from the White House. As we were on the air yesterday, this is when this all really transpired, because Thursday morning, President Trump had posted to Truth Social that he was prepared to hit Iran, boom, even harder than he had hit them over the prior 48 hours. And then suddenly, in the 1 o'clock Eastern hour, as we're on the air with you, a Truth Social post goes up, and the president says, actually, based on the way the negotiations are going and based on the likeliness that we now have a real memorandum of understanding, I'm calling off the strikes today. Whoa, that's a big change. Seems like the president was able to shake something free, doesn't it? Here's the president yesterday describing that the vice president of the United States could be headed for Europe at any moment. Listen to this.
6: And that the strait will officially open as soon as we sign, which could be soon, very soon, maybe over the weekend, in Europe. I won't be able to be there, but J.D. will be there, vice president, and some of the people. Steve Witkoff did a great job. Jared.
5: What makes this deal different, Mr. President?
7: You have said before that Iran and the United States were close to a deal. It has not happened yet. Why are you so convinced that this time is different?
6: Because they've taken a pounding. They've taken a pounding like very few people could take. And they want to make the deal a lot more than I do. And we could have had it done the other way, I guess, but it would have taken longer. They got hit very hard recently, as you know. And I don't like to have to do things that way, but I felt it was necessary. It's a great deal for the United States and for the Middle East, and I think ultimately great for Iran because they'll be able to build up their country and their country. I really believe it's a regime change because I find these people to be much more rational than the people that are no longer with us.
5: Yeah, I mean, we killed everybody at the top, the president is saying in so many words, and now they've got a gay deformed supreme leader. What does he think about all of this?
8: On Iran, how confident are you that there will be a signing this weekend? Because you have come close to sealing a deal, but at the last minute it has fallen apart.
6: And it'll be soon. Maybe this weekend.
8: And has the supreme leader approved this deal, sir?
6: I understand the answer is yes.
8: And when this deal is signed, is the United States going to immediately lift the blockade?
6: Yes, that's true. That's part of the deal.
8: And
6: you'll have oil prices dropping like a rock.
8: And, sir, have you actually secured an agreement on the discussions about the nuclear material and the nuclear negotiations?
6: Yes, conceptually on that, and nobody's getting close to it because it's buried under a mountain, basically. There's V-2 bombers in there.
8: But has Iran committed to not pursuing a nuclear weapon, or will there be more negotiations on that down the line?
6: They will not have a nuclear weapon. They've agreed to that. There will be no, which is the whole reason, which is a big part of the reason.
8: Is that going to be in your agreement, sir?
6: They will not only not have, they will not purchase, develop in any way, any shape, in any way, shape, or form, a nuclear weapon. They will not have a nuclear weapon.
5: We did the podcast this morning, 8 a.m. Eastern time, as we do each day, rumble.com/Vince, if you ever want to join us. But it literally in the middle of the podcast, Jim, we were playing a video clip, and I got a text message from an administration official asking me if I'd like to join a call with a senior administration official right at 9 o'clock Eastern. So I was... If you watch the show today, you'll notice that I kind of speed towards hitting the post exactly so we can get out at 9 o'clock, and then I'm off to a call. On that call today were a lot of people. I don't know if this is supposed to be a secret or not. I'll just tell you generally, there are a lot of people you'd recognize from the media that were on the call. Good faith actors, by the way. Good faith actors, conservative media types. It wasn't like Don Lemon or something was there. It was Vince and Don Lemon getting a brief from a senior administration official. No, that's not what it was. No, it was good people asking good questions. And let me give you a summary. I've got extensive notes on the subject, so I'm going to go through some of this with you. And Jim, if you have any questions, anything comes to mind, please feel free to ask, because it may very likely was covered in the call today. But I'll start with this. There are five key elements in this memorandum of understanding, which is just about there. This administration official is not saying it's a done deal yet, but it's about as close as it's gotten. The number that was being thrown around today was 75-80% of the way there. Far closer than ever before. They said this. Number one, we need the highly enriched material in Iran destroyed and taken away from the country. That's number one. This memorandum, this deal, accomplishes that. Destroyed and taken away. Those two things. Now, I saw an Axios report this morning that kind of got into some of this. They said destroyed might mean downblending the highly enriched uranium, downblending it, making it, you know, when you enrich uranium, you enrich it, you highly concentrate the most dangerous element, the most radioactive element. This would be to water it down. We destroy it. We diminish it. If you know anything about nuclear material, you can't fundamentally, you can't just destroy it. You can't point something at it. It goes away forever. No, you can diminish it so it's not concentrated. And that appears to be what they're talking about. And take it away from the country. That's number one. Number two, this is in the memorandum of understanding. This is the agreement so far. And this is what will be on paper if it gets signed as early as this weekend. Number two, a long-term commitment, a verifiable one, that they will not procure a nuclear weapon. They won't develop one. They won't get it from somewhere else. No nukes. That's the president. You heard him say it yesterday again for the umpteenth time. No nukes. Number three, a real durable inspections capacity that will exist for years to come.

0: of the United States. The Islamabad Memorandum of Understanding is what Iran's referring to it right now. They say it's never been closer. He says, this is the Iranian foreign minister, it's never been closer. Pending its finalization, the media should refrain from entering speculation about its content. In line with our responsible and transparent approach, all details will be shared with the public in due course. Now, I will tell you that the administration wants Americans to be on guard for the way Iran represents the deal in public. A lot of this process in public has not actually reflected what's going on behind the scenes or between the countries. And also, Iran has a burden on them as a regime. They've got to try and convince regime loyalists that it's a great deal for them. So they're really going to try and wield a lot of propaganda in this process. And sometimes if American news consumers see some of this and they think, wait a second, Iran seems like they're getting away with murder here. Either it's an outright lie or it's clever spin designed to try and placate forces within Iran. That's a part of this as well.
1: Were the Abraham Accords mentioned at all?
0: They were not. That's a great question. Not in this call, but they were in a prior call with a senior administration official. This the president has talked about this publicly. They want to try and get as many of these Gulf countries on board as possible with the Abraham Accords, because that would bring regional stability as well. If they have these bilateral relationships with Israel and they work on security in the region together, that can really bring the temperature down. That is the big picture goal here. The Gulf countries being very involved in calming Iran the hell down was definitely a part of this call. I've got a lot more details ahead, and we'll keep talking through them, but very encouraged today, and we could have a great conversation come Monday. I'm looking forward to it. More ahead on The Vince Show.
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4: All right, inside information for you. Straight from senior administration official with these are very authentic details of the way that this deal with Iran is shaping up right now. One thing I was very struck by, Jim, is the extent to which the administration believes it was the blockade and the successful passage of these oil tankers over the past few weeks that were basically secret until the president of the United States disclosed it to the world this week. The successful movement of all of that oil has been one of the biggest things that the administration believes forced Iran to the table. Now, I believe, and I think the administration does believe, that the 48 hours of bombings we saw this week, the United States striking Iran for 48 hours, that clearly had an effect. It clearly pushed Iran closer to the table. But the administration really believes that it was the free passage of these ships that we were moving. We shut their lights off. We cut off any sort of radar detection for them. We're moving all of this oil through the region. And Iran became convinced that any effort to try and shut down the strait that they were undertaking was merely suicidal, that it wasn't having the effect that they wanted. And now they're realizing, oh, crap, we better just come up with a deal because we're just hurting ourselves economically. We're not shutting down shipping traffic.
5: Remember when we heard that live and we were both kind of shocked? I remember looking at you at the same time and both our eyebrows kind of raised that he was breaking this news. Well, it seems to me like that was part of this plan, was to let them know. It was not necessarily that he was talking to us, but that he was talking to them.
4: And yes, he was.
5: Know what was going on?
4: He definitely was. He was negotiating through the media. He was releasing a statement of, "We have your number. Whatever you're trying to do is not working. This is suicidal. It's only bad for you. So knock it off." And the message apparently has been received. So that it wasn't until today that I really got a chance to appreciate the extent to which the administration believes that has had a big impact. So that. And I love the media, our media, our stupid media. There's like people in the news who are like, what is Trump talking about? Like, why is that a big deal? He's always, and like the New York Times even had a piece like, this is kind of old news. We knew some ships were moving. The point wasn't for you. It wasn't to impress you with new information. It was to rattle Iran to the table. And that is working. That's working. More in a moment. We've got a lot more to get to. Sort of some inside information on the newly shaping Iran deal. Also, I've got an update for you on those biolabs in Ukraine coming up. There's breaking news today on that subject. Remember when Biden said they didn't exist? Another thing he was lying about.
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Iran has in this conversation. As a part of this deal, there would be a ceasefire involving Lebanon, specifically Hezbollah. There'd be a ceasefire. The Trump administration very open about the fact that Iran has Israel has the right to defend itself. If Hezbollah is firing rockets at Israel, Israel has the right to return fire. You can't do that and go unanswered. That's clearly a part of this, but what they're trying to do is establish a two-way ceasefire here. So there is no reason for Hezbollah or Israel to be firing in either direction. That

0: like the case today, the senior administration official telling us that we know precisely where all of the nuclear material is, all of the enriched material. We believe it's in three specific locations. The United States believes it's in three specific locations. And I got to say, Jim, the message was conveyed not with, like, we're guessing. It wasn't like, we're pretty sure. It was 100% certainty. It was shocking levels of intelligence confidence. In fact, the question came up about whether or not there was a fourth facility buried deep underground that the Iranians had developed and that they were keeping a bunch of enriched uranium there. Is that the case? And what are we going to do about that? And the answer we got back was, there's no material there. There's no, and if we see any effort to put it there, we're going to stop it. So just to be clear, we know where everything is. So don't play games with us. We've got your number. That's the message throughout all of this. I mentioned before that the differences between this arrangement, this memorandum of understanding, and again, it's an MOU. This is the beginning of a larger process to get to a final deal. That, in other words, if they sign an MOU, if J.D. Vance flies to Europe and they sign a memorandum of understanding, it's merely to agree on what the destination is. You're going to give up your nuclear material. You're going to open up the Strait of Hormuz. You're not going to mess with things. We'll give you some sanctions relief. But I want everyone to understand something. There is no explicit mention of which sanctions we will lift in the MOU. There's nothing like that. The MOU will not contain that level of detail. It is a general sentiment that you will get some benefit, and or we'll take our knee off your head, basically, when you finally start delivering. That's the way this is happening. And that means that what's going to happen after that is a period in which they come up with a real ironclad deal that's got the details within it. That's what you've heard it before, 30 days, 60 days. I don't know that they're not giving an explicit timeline on the subject. I think the president kind of indicated earlier this week. I'm not giving you timelines because oh, he didn't meet the timeline. He's like, I just want to get an MOU signed, and then we're going to work on the big detailed deal. But the MOU is all about committing to this is the destination. How we get there, we can negotiate all the details. But this is the destination. That's what's in this thing. There was a question in the call about whether or not there are numbers, meaning dollar figures, in the memorandum of understanding. Kind of interesting. And the Trump administration says that the going number right now in terms of the amount of damage that's been done to Iran as a result of the war, of the conflict, as some people are calling it for legal reasons, is about $1 trillion in damage to the country. $1 trillion, that's a lot of damage to the country. They earned it. $1 trillion in damage to the country. What we're hearing today is that the Gulf countries, not the United States of America, the neighboring countries in the region, if this deal can be worked out, they are considering investing $200 billion, in order to rebuild Iran's infrastructure. No American money would be involved with this, and none of that money would flow, again, unless Iran performs. Does that make sense? So in addition to the sanctions relief, the Gulf countries have an interest in stabilizing the region. They are considering sending $200 billion to Iran to rebuild infrastructure. But that money will not flow unless the United States is convinced that we are getting deliverables. Okay. All right, that's new information. That's brand new information. I just learned that today as a senior administration official lays that out for us. Let's see if there's anything else here. Anything on come to mind for you, Jim? The missiles and stockpile garbage, it's all got to stop. You know, the missiles, they've already diminished the production capacity immensely. I've told you this before. They're down to between 0 and 5 ballistic missiles even being produced a month. They used to be at 100 a month, over 100 a month. Not anymore. That's basically nothing because we've destroyed everything. Now, if they use any missile or weapon or anything for acts of terrorism, they don't get any of these benefits. And in fact, the pain ratchets right back up again. So they have a lot of incentive to actually obey here. Anything else, Jim?
1: The money to pay for the damage to rebuild things that have been destroyed, is that coming out of their funds?
0: That would be that's whatever Iran wants to put into their own

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1: Vince Colonnaise.

0: was misleading people, including apparently lying to Congress. There are a few people who know more about this than Congressman Jim Jordan. He'll be joining us in just a moment with an update on all of these investigations, what he's hearing, and the efforts to bring some justice to these corrupt left-wing operations. We'll get to that coming up. Also, I've got some new details from Tulsi Gabbard, the outgoing director of National Intelligence. She has just declassified a ton of information related to U.S. government funding of very dangerous biolabs all over planet Earth. And yes, including within Ukraine. The breaking details on that and so much more all ahead on The Vince Show.
1: Vince Colonnaise.
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5: News. I'm John Saucier. President Trump saying there's a deal with Iran to end the fighting. Indiana Senator Jim Banks on Fox says,
6: "We are where we are today because of Obama's Iran nuclear deal and Joe Biden trying to appease Iran rather than be tough on them. And President Trump has been very tough on them, and that's why we're about to see a historic deal that will bring peace to the Middle East."
5: Iran has been claiming no deal's agreed to, but Pakistan, who's been mediating, they say there is a text in place for a deal. A defense team for the suspect charged with assassinating Charlie Kirk, attorney Richard Novak, insists the prosecution is attempting to sway public opinion before this trial begins.
7: What we are talking about is the state, without any guidance from this court, going out and trying to influence the public perception of this case.
5: America's listening to Fox News.

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1: 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Cam was one of the dominant players on the Caveman baseball team, playing second base and pitching, and according to reliable sources, was one of the best arms on the Caveman mound. When Cam needed that third strike, he relied on his noon to six curveball. This fall, Cam is excited to don his football pads, where he's also been a contributing factor offensively as a receiver and as a defensive back. Cam would like to continue playing sports at the college level, but really has his sights set on becoming an orthodontist, hopefully through the University of Oregon. Cam credits his father for his inspiration and his guidance. This week, Grants Pass Broadcasting and the Rogue Credit Union recognizes our Athlete of the Week. This week, it's Grants Pass High School's Cam Holland.
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0: 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This week, Grants Pass Broadcasting and the Rogue Credit Union salutes Cam Holland, who just finished his junior year at Grants Pass High School as a multi-sport athlete. Cam was one of the dominant players on the Caveman baseball team, playing second base and pitching, and according to reliable sources, was one of the best arms on the Caveman mound. When Cam made it that third strike, he relied on his noon to six curveball. This fall, Cam is excited to don his football pads, where he's also been a contributing factor offensively as a receiver and as a defensive back. Cam would like to continue playing sports at the college level, but really has his sights set on becoming an orthodontist, hopefully through the University of Oregon. Cam credits his father for his inspiration and his guidance. This week, Grants Pass Broadcasting and the Rogue Credit Union recognizes our Athlete of the Week. This week, it's Grants Pass High School's Cam Holland.
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2: 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It's the

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4: Fox News, I'm Tom Graham. The White House continues to express optimism that a peace deal is close to being signed between the U.S. and Iran.
5: White House officials are bullish that an agreement could be reached in the coming days. They say they're 80% of the way there. In order to get the Strait of Hormuz fully open, the U.S. would agree to lift the blockade.
4: Iran's foreign minister saying both sides are working toward an initial agreement, adding terms dealing with Tehran's nuclear program and other issues will be finalized following a 60-day period. Shares of SpaceX soaring in today's Wall Street debut. Fox's Grady Trimble.
6: People who got in on today's IPO paid $135 per share. It opened at $150 per share, and at the closing bell, a single share cost $161.
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3: 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This week, Grants Pass Broadcasting and the Road Credit Union salutes Cam Holland, who just finished his junior year at Grants Pass High School as a multi-sport athlete. Cam was one of the dominant players on the Caveman baseball team, playing second base and pitching, and according to reliable sources, was one of the best arms on the Caveman mound. When Cam made it that third strike, he relied on his noon to six curveball. This fall, Cam is excited to don his football pads, where he's also been a contributing factor offensively as a receiver and as a defensive back. Cam would like to continue playing sports at the college level, but really has his sights set on becoming an orthodontist, hopefully through the University of Oregon. Cam credits his father for his inspiration and his guidance. This week, Grants Pass Broadcasting and the Road Credit Union recognizes our Athlete of the Week. This week, it's Grants Pass High School's Cam Holland.
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4: America 250. Celebrating 250 years of the greatest nation on the planet. June 7, 1776. Richard Henry Lee of Virginia proposes independence from Great Britain. He said,
5: "Resolved that these United Colonies are and ever enough to be free and independent states, that they are absolved from allegiance to the British Crown, and that all political connection between them and the state of Great Britain is and not to be totally dissolved."
4: 13 years and one day later, James Madison proposes the Bill of Rights to the United States Constitution. He also told Congress that there needs to be a preamble, which we all now know as "We the People of the United States, in order to form a more perfect union, establish justice, ensure domestic tranquility, provide for the common defense, promote the general welfare, and secure the blessings of liberty to ourselves and our posterity, do ordain and establish this Constitution for the United States of America." This has been America 250. Happy birthday, America.
6: Happy birthday, America. America 250, another great look back at the 250 great years that this country has given the world and given us as Americans. What a blessing it is to be born in this country. And it's just a neat time to be alive, you know. I know the people who got to experience the bicentennial. I was born after the bicentennial. I didn't get a chance to experience that. But here we are now, 250 years, kind of exciting. And I saw this week, Jim, that in Washington, D.C., customarily you can float a boat in the Potomac to watch the fireworks show. But I saw a report this week that they're going to be shutting down the ability of boats to be just outside the Lincoln Memorial, which highly recommend it. I highly recommend if you ever get a chance to float on the Potomac by the Lincoln Memorial. It's a really cool shot. We each summer, typically, we get a chance to get out on a little pontoon boat with my old producer, Corey. We love Corey. And we get out on the boat, and then he'll bring people by the Lincoln Memorial and then just have everybody stand on the boat.

0: were paid to take it or something. Scott Pressler was paid to take the Save America Act position? Is that what you're saying? What are you saying? Because it just looks like you're defaming him with an emotionally incontinent attack. Grifter! What are you even talking about, grifter? So you attack Scott Pressler for fighting for the thing that the majority of the country wants? Again, this all comes down to demonstrating that President Trump was right to join the effort to fire him. And thank you to Texas voters for doing that very thing. More ahead on The Vince Show.
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1: That's great advice. What do you want me to do? Yeah, but raise your kids right. You turn around, do like he did. Turn around, tell all your black sons, don't stab anybody. In fact, I don't care what color your son is. Tell him, hey, don't stab anybody in school today. I'll be back with you on Monday on The Vince Show.
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5: Fox News, I'm John Saucier. The White House is close to getting a signed deal with Iran after months of negotiations. Interior Secretary Doug Burgum on Fox.
6: I'd say where we stand is that we've got the negotiator in chief, the deal maker in chief, President Trump. We know that he's not going to agree to a bad deal. Whatever deal is reached, it's going to be a good deal.
5: White House officials say the latest deal is nearly 80% done, should be signed within the next few days. Texas authorities with new details about a shooting that happened in Midland this morning. Sergeant Steve Blanco from the Texas Department of Public Safety confirming they've identified the suspect responsible.
7: The identity of the suspect, Victor Mata Villarreal, age 45. The suspect from the previous day's shooting.
5: Yeah, police said he got into it with them shooting at them earlier in the day. Officials say this 45-year-old suspect opened fire on residents around 8 a.m. local time this morning. He's now dead. 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

chair. 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And a big one from 1991. Black or white, the one and only Michael Jackson.

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The Cars, you might think. It's Kajo with more of Grants Pass's best music variety. Aaron here with you, enjoying the low 90s out there with a breeze. Yeah, plenty of blue sky. And a quick community reminder here brought to you by the friends of the Josephine County Fairgrounds. 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And there will be snacks, live music, craft stations, a chance to meet Bluey and take a photo. Great for the kids and the grandkids. And, you know, everyone in the family can enjoy this big event happening tomorrow at the Grants Pass Josephine Community Library. And again, this quick reminder, it's brought to you by the Friends of the Josephine County Fairgrounds. 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

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A dimension where policies have no consequences, with no middle ground between science and superstition. An area where lies from the pit of man's fears masquerade as the summit of his knowledge. 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

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The hardest part

She is pink. Who knew? 99.7 KJO. You know, I'm going to be filling in for the 5 o'clock report, so I'm going to do my best to fill in for Chuck. Thanks to Alex in the newsroom getting things set up with the, you know, the printing there. Here's Huey in the news.

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2: 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Fox's Max Gordon has details.
3: This is the deal that they have been laying out. They say that potential peace deal with Iran.